0: Lucy just turns me on.
1: 5 minutes to go. You never know. I want to thank y'all for giving me this good love tonight. I'm back in my regular program on Monday, 10 to midnight Eastern time, right here. KevinStew.com.

Yep. This is it, folks. You know we belong together. The end of the road. I don't have no time for you to be playing my heart like this. I want to thank you. Forever, baby. One and all. We belong together. And you know that I'm right. We'll do this again soon, okay? And love. Enjoy each other. Hug somebody. Said we'd be forever. Tell someone you love that you love them. And I'm not talking about Eros love. I'm talking about just regular, good, take care of each other love. Because believe it or not, we all are one. So take care of each other. Look out for someone in your community. Remember, your community is not just the development you live in, but it spreads far and wide. So whether you walk, ride or drive, those that you pass on the bus, on the plane, on the boat, on the train, these are all your neighbors and your friends. Do something nice for one of them today, because you never know who's going to do something nice for you tomorrow. My name is DJ Kevin Stew. This is how I like to do it, to you, for you, and with you. Take care until Monday. The night shift with DJ Kevin Stew. It's community and finance.

Greetings, greetings, greetings, and salutations. Let's have some fun. Here we go. Kicking it off with a little new music. I just might play this again later on. It's called Conga Bonga Empress. It's a follow-up to the hit Jadan single.

Hey, listen, if you guys in South Florida, you can catch the Congo Bongo man himself, Jadon. With Shana Lee, Ferna Burna, Jayot, and Alexander Starr performing live at the third annual Caribbean Celebrity Basketball Game. Don't want to miss it. It'll be happening at the VEH Youth Enrichment Center down in Miramar, 7000 Miramar Parkway.

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It's not your regular musical affair.

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1: Giving it up now. I don't feel like
0: live for Simi.
1: I know that one day. People might love me.
2: Love me.
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1: It's the 3rd annual Caribbean Celebrity Basketball Game. 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

0: This is King Charles.
1: Can you spend that
0: working out with Tiffany Silva from the Still Searching album. 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

0: stripping to lose. 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I said, dance now. 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
1: This is Cardi B.

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says thank you for hanging out with me tonight. Those of you in the South Florida area, remember, it's all about the third annual Caribbean Celebrity Basketball Tournament at the VEH Youth Enrichment Center. 7,000 Miramar Parkway in Miramar, Florida. Doors open at midday. And just the thought of never waking up with you again. And right after that, it's a reggae vibe showcase, so it's a full day. I gotta get some rest so I can be there. I'd love if you could join me.

I'll tell you where I'm going. I'm going to bed. Feel free to join me. We can meet up in dreamland. My name is DJ Kevin Stew, and I normally do it to you, for you, and with you. Monday, Tuesday, and Wednesday on the night shift from 10 to midnight Eastern time. This was just a special thing, for no special reason. Happy holiday weekend to you here in the US. Memorial weekend it is. Those of you going out to the Caribbean Celebrity All-Star Game, big ups. I'll see you there. Those of you going to White Tees and Blue Jeans event, Breezing on the Bay, out in Pembroke Pines, I'll see you there. That's on Monday. But if you're not going to any of those, right here, and it's right here. I'll see you Monday night, right after Real Rockers with Moana. Take care, be good, and if you can't be good at it.

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1: Want to say big ups to everybody locked in right now.
0: One unity got to break the bondage. Fire. No more borders around me.
1: Kicking off tonight with the sound of China Nicole.
0: Three, but
1: the track is called Let It Be for Justice.
0: Fear.

0: The track is called Let It Be For Justice. She goes by the name China Nicole.
1: Let it be for justice. Let.
0: And as we go through the fight, whatever the fight your fight may be, tonight my fight is one that you've heard me fight before. For those of you just joining in, welcome. So glad to have you. Couldn't do it without you, and I wouldn't even try. Big ups to all the affiliates all over.
1: Let it be for just
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0: 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Those on Facebook Live, big ups to you. 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So don't get too comfortable. 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Participate there. 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Those of you wondering what the stew pot is, it's what others call a chat room. 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
0: Thank you, McNeil Trucking, for taking care of musical therapy.
2: Streets.

0: Hey guys, how you doing? How's the weather there in Jamaica? Alright, wanna say this is the time that we've all been waiting for. I'm introduced to you the man of the moment. The man who'll be walking us through this segment of it's hot in Jamaica, huh? The man who'll be walking us through our journey tonight. We're trying to figure out what it is like dealing with wrongful incarceration. You know, we talk about it quite a bit, and we've been following quite closely the Rodney Reed case here on the Night Shift with DJ Kevin Stew. Rodney Reed case out of Texas, out of Oklahoma, the Julius Jones case. You might remember last week he appeared before the Pardon and Parole Board, and it was recommended that his death sentence be commuted. Well, this afternoon I got word that they set an execution date. Crazy. So the journey continues, the struggle continues, the fight continues to prove innocence. Tonight, like I said a little bit just before now, I said we're talking with a man who has been fighting the fight relating to wrongful incarceration for quite a while. We're going to find out how long he's been doing it. Ladies and gentlemen, without further ado, I introduce Mr. Mark Barrett, attorney Mark Barrett, out of Oklahoma. Mark, welcome to the broadcast.
1: Yeah, shit.
0: Oh, I'm sorry, you were muted. Yeah, welcome to the broadcast.
1: Boy. Good evening. Good hear evening. Me now?
0: Yes, I'm hearing you now, loud and clear.
1: Wonderful.
0: All right, so Mark, like I said earlier, this has been something that I've been addressing for a while. I started looking at this with Richard Miles out of Texas. In 2019, he was on CNN. He was one of CNN's heroes for 2019, and I came across his story. He was wrongfully incarcerated back in the 80s, and he fought to get out, and since getting out, he started the organization Miles of Freedom, helping people transition from incarceration to, I use this loosely, free society. And it has gone on from there. I've spoken with two currently incarcerated men who claim their innocence on this broadcast from behind bars. And like I said, the journey continues. The fight goes on. Mark, you're an attorney, and you're currently working a wrongful incarceration case, but it isn't your first. When did you start doing this? What got you started with this? And we'll start there to get into how difficult this all is, why you'd want to even do it.
1: As an example of how difficult it is, the first case that clearly appeared to me as a wrongful conviction case, the person never got out of jail. Mm. He got off death row. In 1980, I was assigned to the case of a person who was accused of being a prison guard.
0: He was accused of what?
1: And
0: I'm sorry, you said he was accused of what?
1: He was accused of killing a prison guard and escaping in the process. And at the point I got the case, the man was on death row. But it turned out that they had very good reason to believe another inmate did the killing. In fact, he was where the guard was, and he had had a prior dispute with this guard. And that information ended up being covered up. And there was good reason to believe my client just got scared because he was in the same area and was afraid he'd be accused. But this other man who's whose relation to the homicide got revealed at the time of trial might have been guilty. And that, of course, was concerning. And my client got a new trial partially for that reason. But I was a public defender at the time, and he got a new attorney. And with the new attorney, he got a life sentence. And last I knew, he was still incarcerated. So that's, I've successfully got some people out of prison who I know are innocent. But that case has always bothered me, and it's an example of how difficult it is. Even if there are strong reasons to believe you're not the right person, sometimes you can't dig yourself out of that hole. And one of the cases I'm working on now, the Tommy Ward case, he's been trying to dig himself out of that hole since 1984. And he obtained relief. The district judge decided he should get relief and be released last December. But the state of Oklahoma is appealing, and Tommy Ward from Ada, Oklahoma is still in jail too. So it's another example of how difficult it can be, even in the face of strong evidence of innocence, as Tommy Ward has. Unfortunately, Tommy Ward, like the other gentleman I mentioned, had no DNA available to him. And that's something many people forget. If you're innocent and you don't have physical evidence to prove it, trying to prove it is very difficult. In Tommy Ward's case, the person he was accused of killing, body was not found until many months later. And so by that, and out in the country. So by that time, the weather would have washed away anything that could be tested. There could have been something tested at the convenience store where she worked, but somehow the counter was wiped clean where she worked, and no fingerprints were taken. A cigarette that was burning in the ashtray reportedly got tossed.
0: What?
1: Yes. And so there was no physical evidence. But yet, when the body was found, if the body had been found first, maybe we wouldn't even be talking about this. But by the time of the first trial, the body hadn't been found. And so the confession that the authorities talked Tommy into looked like it could be credible in some ways. Some of it was already known to be wrong, but not a lot of it. And when the body was found, they knew that almost every important detail in the confession was wrong. Tommy had confessed to a stabbing, and this lady died of a single gunshot wound. Tommy had said the body was west of Ada, Oklahoma, but on the outskirts of town, and the body ended up being found 35 miles northeast of town. Virtually nothing that he said about what happened could possibly have been true by the time the body was found. But nobody wanted to admit they were wrong. And so they tried Tommy again with trying to explain away all these things in this confession that were wrong. And the one thing they had, the one thing they thought they had, the prosecutor said, this is an anchor around him, was a blouse that he described. And the victim's sister said, oh, she had a blouse exactly like that. Well, that turned out to be another detail that was wrong. The fabric that was found that could have been a blouse was red, whereas this blouse was white with blue or lavender flowers and ruffled sleeves. But the problem was the victim's sister said, well, she had a blouse that matched that description, white with lavender flowers or blue flowers.
0: Right.
1: And the prosecution said, well, that wasn't known by anybody. We didn't even know that until after Tommy's confession. And one of the reasons the judge finally granted a new trial, in spite of the fact we couldn't find any DNA evidence or other physical evidence to
0: tie him to it,
1: to use, is we finally found out after all these years that too was false. That the police, Tommy had testified that the police fed him that information. They said, no, we didn't even know that information. Well, there happens to be a report dated the day of the homicide that has that description of a blouse as one of the things she might have been wearing. Mm. And we were able to take depositions, and three witnesses said, yeah, we think that blouse description probably was out there right away. Unlike what Tommy's jury was being told. So this last thing that they said proved that his confession was valid.
0: Right.
1: This last anchor. Thing was finally disproved. and there were other things that went into the judge's decision, but that was a biggie. Now everything about this confession is wrong, but that's the biggest thing that they're relying on to try to keep Tommy in jail after all these years.
0: And we're talking about more than three decades.
1: Yes, we're talking about since 1984. The homicide happened in April of 1984, and Tommy was arrested in October of 1984.
0: Okay, so...
1: And he's been locked up ever since.
0: See, people... When you hear me talk about things like these, and I bring on people talking about these cases, because there are individuals that either are arguing the case or family members related to the case, you might think that, you know, people are making up things. Here's an attorney working the case. Now,
1: well, and in addition, there's a judge who has just ruled that all this is really problematic and should give Tommy a right to a new trial. We unfortunately still have an appeal by the other side going on, and Tommy's locked up pending that appeal.
0: What is it with Oklahoma state prosecuting attorneys or the state prosecution's office or district attorney's office, whomever it is, what is it with them and trying to keep people locked up? Someone here commented on Facebook Live, thank you, Sue Hosh. The new attorney general needs to dismiss the case. The state is more interested in killing than finding out the truth. And I'm like, okay, so here it is. Tommy Ward case is from back in 1984. And still today. And this involves a coerced confession. Go over to, and this is Ada, Oklahoma. I don't know how far Ada is from Oklahoma City. But
1: about an hour and a half or a little more southeast of Oklahoma City.
0: Okay, so I guess their practices in policing could be quite similar, because it sounds like pretty much close proximity. This is crazy to me, and it's difficult to
1: crazy and it's terrible. At the same time, I don't want to accuse everybody. Not every prosecutor, not every jurisdiction is the same, but there have been some real problems.
0: But here is the thing: this is the picture that gets painted now, because with looking at wrongful incarceration cases across America. Let me not just isolate Oklahoma. Across America, as I've seen them thus far, two main places, Oklahoma and Texas, might I add, there seems to be a whole lot of here is evidence to prove otherwise from what was initially presented. And it is like worse than pulling teeth, good teeth, to try to get the evidence, one, heard. Two, if the conviction, initial conviction is warrants execution, to get that individual off death row, not even to get them out of prison, but to get them off death row so that they can continue to argue their case, let alone to get them out of prison, not exonerated yet, just get them out so that they can continue to argue, to plead their case. And it seems like it's next to impossible to do this.
1: It's very difficult. And every case, of course, is different. But the truth of the matter is the DNA case, although I've had some of those too, and those get a lot of attention, relatively speaking,
0: yes,
1: are the easy case. Many cases you have strong reason to believe the person didn't do it, but there's no magic DNA you can test, or else the DNA wouldn't mean anything. I mean, if it happened in a place where the defendant was all the time, if you found his DNA there, it wouldn't mean anything because he was there all the time anyway. And if you found a lot of other people's DNA there, say it was a public place, it might be difficult to track down everybody whose DNA profile you found, although that should be tried in some cases. But yes, there are many, many cases like Tommy's where there's no magic bullet. You just have to dig and dig for years. And part of the problem, too, is that in a lot of places like Oklahoma, if you don't have a death sentence, you don't have a lawyer after your first appeal. So Tommy got a death sentence after his first trial. After his second trial, where his first conviction was reversed, his second trial, he got life. And that's both a blessing and a curse, because it may have kept him alive long enough that his case could be dug into, but also left him without an attorney. So his conviction after his second trial was, its appeal was over in 1994. And for 9 years then, he had nobody representing him. In fact, he wrote to the court and asked for a lawyer to keep fighting his case, and the court turned him down. The DA's office filed papers opposing that, and although there was no right to an attorney, the court had discretion to appoint him one, and they didn't. And he had no representation at all for 9 years then. And then in 2003, I started looking into his case some, doing some preliminary investigation, and eventually was joined by some more lawyers too. But it was very, very, very difficult to try to, even though we were very convinced of Tommy's innocence, to get something powerful enough before the court that we had a chance. Because once you get past the first appeal, all the presumptions are against you. The person, you, if they decide that there's something that should have been raised earlier, mm-hmm. or with diligence could have been found out about earlier, you don't get to include it.
0: What was it that got you interested in the case in the first place? What got you started looking at it?
1: Well, I knew about the case from the 80s when, as a public defender, I shared an office with a lawyer who represented Tommy's co-defendant, Carl Fontenot.
0: Mm-hmm.
1: And that was, in fact, during the time when the body was found and the appeal was pending. And I think the people that supported Tommy and Carl then thought, oh, we can show now that everything they said was false and this should all be over. But of course, that wasn't the case. Tommy got a new trial and got a life sentence, and Carl got a new trial and got a death sentence, which he got changed to life without parole eventually. But Anyway, I've known about the case for a long time, but my interest got renewed when I represented a gentleman named Ron Williamson, who was also from Ada, and he was on death row, and he was exonerated by DNA in 1999. And when I left the public defender's office then and was one of the attorneys representing Ron in his civil case. And when his civil case ended in December of 2002, I've been hearing and seeing a lot about Tommy's case in Ada while I was working on that case in Ada. And I started trying to do what I could on Tommy's behalf after Ron Williamson's civil case was over.
0: Now, that part about his co-defendant getting off and him getting a death sentence, that part of it is also how if he's a co-defendant. Now, the initial charge.
1: Co-defendant got the death sentence as a separate trial, but interestingly enough, the co-defendant is now out. He's still not totally out of the woods. There's his case is still in appeal in federal court, but his relief has been ordered for Carl, and while the petition for rehearing is pending in the Tenth Circuit in that case, Carl is out, and if things stay like they are, he will remain out.
0: But no such luck for Tommy.
1: Not so far. We're hoping for good news.
0: When did you start practicing law, Mark?
1: In 1980. Been doing this for a while.
0: Yeah.
1: And for all but 1 month of that time, I've been on at least one death penalty case. And for about 11 years of that time, I was a full-time death penalty attorney.
0: Defense attorney?
1: Yes.
0: Why defense versus prosecution? Is it when you're going through law school, is that a decision that you make as you go through law school looking toward an end? Which way are you going to go?
1: I might have, but my criminal law professor, I was real interested in criminal law, but my criminal law professor just said, as a fact, none of you will ever make a living as a criminal defense lawyer. And I guess I believed him. But right out of law school, I started doing criminal law anyway. So I hadn't really been thinking of doing that. I had been thinking of getting a job where I wrote briefs. And there was a job with the Appellate Public Defender's Office open, and that's what I've been doing, is writing briefs on behalf of people who were convicted. So I can't say that I'd always been motivated to do something like this. I have always been against the death penalty and had some interest in all of this, but it was really kind of by happenstance that
0: it chose you.
1: Ended up spending 41 years representing people on death row.
0: It kind of chose you.
1: Yes, that's one way of looking at it, yes.
0: Now, with some of the cases that you have worked, I actually got connected with you by way of one of the cases, one of your former clients, Paris Powell. He was the one that connected me with you, and I came across Paris while watching the Julius Jones documentary. And coming towards the end of the documentary, they interviewed Paris, and I reached out to Paris, and we have since maintained connection. Good night to you, Paris. Much love. And thank you for this connection.
1: Hi, Paris. You're watching.
0: Yeah. And he said, you know, you want to talk with someone about the difficulties of working wrongful incarceration cases, talk to this guy. because he's been doing this for a long time. And he helped me. When you look at the difficulties, and like you said, each case is different. So as a result, navigating them will be different. What is there anything that is common where, as you say, boy, you know, this I know I can expect to happen in this case. You know, is there something that says yes, because of this, we know this is one of those wrongful incarceration cases, and as a result, we know this is what we're going to run into. Those of you that are watching on Facebook Live, before you answer, Mark, those of you that are watching on Facebook Live, please use the link that is pinned in the comment section and come over to kevinstew.com for the remainder of this broadcast. Like I said, this is only a segment. It's just to remind people that the Night Shift with DJ Kevin Stew still exists. So please come on over. And before we go, K. Parnell Sanders says, the justice system from tip to tail in Oklahoma has too many corrupt counties. Oklahoma County has been dirty for so long, appeals are useless. That's a powerful statement to make. And I guess this is someone that has been watching cases appealed in Oklahoma for quite a while. K. Parnell Sanders, I don't know what your connection is, but, you know, we'd like to find out. By the way, you can call, you can text. You are encouraged to call, definitely. 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I can tell you once more. 773-789-7839. 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And if there's a question, a burning question that you have and want to ask Mark, you can do that live on this broadcast. 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The conversation continues with Mark Barrett, Esquire, on kevinstew.com. So, Mark, back to the question. Is there an underlying commonality with wrongful incarceration cases as you've seen them, and something that you expect from prosecution as you move forward?
1: There are patterns. Of course, as you indicated, every case is unique, but there are certainly patterns. And unfortunately, some of the things we expect to find, we only find through digging and sometimes good luck. But what we find over and over is that the reason the person got convicted of something they didn't do was because the prosecution was hiding the evidence of innocence. That there was information that either the prosecution or police or both, depending on the case, knew that would undermine their case. But instead of spilling it and saying we're going to come clean with everything they know, they sweep under the rug anything that doesn't fit their profile, their story they're trying to tell.
0: So so they just decide that they're going to hide this evidence to win a case? That's all it is?
1: I mean, we can't always prove their motive, but they're required to turn it over anyway. And sometimes maybe they don't have a wrong motive. But Paris's case and Tommy's case and most cases where people get out, there's reason to believe in innocence at the time of trial, but the defense didn't know it. The other leg of Tommy Ward's case was an eyewitness identification, which was crazy anyway. I mean, this eyewitness said he saw Tommy at the convenience store where the person was killed. At the same time, a clerk at another convenience store said Tommy was down at that convenience store. So that it was already known that stuff didn't match up about this eyewitness, and this was the only eyewitness.
0: Right.
1: But just in 2019, after we had already filed the post-conviction papers, the police turn over a report that says that this eyewitness was shown a photo lineup with Tommy in it, and he picked out somebody who was not Tommy.
0: Okay.
1: That never got turned over.
0: 1984.
1: They are obligated to turn over evidence of innocence. We are finding this in case after case. This isn't the only thing that comes up that leads to wrongful convictions, but it's certainly coming up a lot. That exculpatory evidence was just hidden. Of course, phony forensic evidence is a biggie too, and that played a part in Ron Williams' case and other cases are unreliable forensic evidence, I should say. It's not funny. It was there, but it turned out to be wrong. And false confessions are like in Tommy's case, are there over and over. People think that a person in an interrogation room wouldn't confess to something
0: that they didn't do,
1: but it happens over and over and over again. And there is a technique that some police use that fortunately is fading in use some, but is still being used by some law enforcement agencies, where they try to tell the person, oh, everything's going to be okay if you just say this. Well, and sometimes they will even lead them into saying something they know is wrong. So a person can't tell the right story later without being impeached.
0: We learned that when we watched the whole Central Park 5 film. Mm-hmm. We learned that cops actually do this.
1: Mm-hmm. They not only do that, they're trained to do that. It's called... Part of that process, or an offshoot of that process, is called the Reed method, and there are cops trained to try to lead people down a wrong path, basically. And the Reed method works, but the problem is it works for people who are innocent as well as for people who are guilty.
0: Again, a big problem, and I'm going to get to that question for you, 1423. A big problem is when something like this happens in 2019, here it is, information that was there back in 1984 is coming to light, and nothing, no reprimand, no, first of all, Tommy is still in prison, you know, even with this information, but there's no reprimand for the police officers, the prosecution, whomever it is that is involved. There's nothing. Right. It's just we were wrong back then, but you're free now, so let's all just get along. You know, like,
1: yeah, the only people connected to it now are people who did the right thing. I mean, they found it in an old storage area or something, and brought it out, and that's a police officer who wasn't even around back when this happened. So, you know, the only people we can connect to it now are people who did the right thing, but obviously somebody did the wrong thing back when.
0: There's a question here in the stew pot, and it is it legal to execute an innocent person if they're deemed to have had a fair trial?
1: Well, from my perspective, no, but But I have no doubt that innocent people have been executed. I know that a lot of work has been done about a case in Texas to try to show how strong a case they have in at least one instance where an innocent person was executed in Texas. But I think the answer would be that, of course, if you could prove that before the time of execution, I don't think any court would be cynical enough to, or evil enough to allow the execution to go forward. I think it just wouldn't happen if it could really be proved prior to that time. But what's proof in one person's mind isn't proof in another person's. Part of the problem we have is that people, including defense attorneys, prosecutors, and judges, confuse the concept of evidence with the concept of guilt. When they had Tommy's confession, they had evidence. But what you accept as evidence to be a leg to support a conviction is in the eye of the beholder. And too much prosecutors, judges, defense attorneys, the public have thought that, oh, you have evidence, so this person must be guilty. Well, hair comparison was evidence. And that was in vogue in the 80s and 90s. All sorts of people, including Ron Williamson, were convicted largely on hair comparison evidence. Right. But when we got DNA and we subjected those people who did hair evidence to light, it was a science that was unreliable. Case after case came along where people, where the analyst had said the hairs matched, but DNA proved they really didn't.
0: Right.
1: But because that was accepted as evidence, everybody looking at it, defense, prosecution, everybody, once this got accepted as evidence, they said, oh, that's enough to uphold this conviction. There are numerous kinds of forensic evidence that are just as subjective as the hair comparison evidence, but yet we are allowing them to be legs that convictions stand on. And that's an area that deserves much more scrutiny. Hair evidence basically isn't being used anymore because DNA evidence took its place.
0: Right.
1: You can do it with some kind of DNA evidence on hair. Some of them it's mitochondrial instead of nuclear, but you can do some kind of DNA on hairs.
0: Gotcha.
1: But on other kinds of things, they just say, oh, this is what we in our expert opinion believe. And everybody just goes with it.
0: So
1: I had a case where a former FBI forensic person wanted to help me, and I had the instance of a broken window in the back of my client's van. And the prosecution had put somebody up to say, oh, this had to have been done by the victim kicking the window. It couldn't have been done by a toolbox sliding against it, as the defendant said. And I didn't know of any science behind that. And I said to this guy at the FBI, do you ever run into that? Oh, yeah, we thought we could tell the difference in what may have made a breaking glass. And I said, what kind of studies did you do? Did you Did you test a heavy object as opposed to a foot going against a window? And did you do that and then take the analysts to each window and see if they could tell the difference? Oh, no, we didn't do that. Well, that's the same thing they said about hair evidence. So we're good at hair evidence. But no, we don't do blind studies where we don't know who the whose hair it is and see if we're any good at it.
0: Yeah.
1: Well, that's what science should be. But there are case after case after case type of forensic evidence where those studies really don't exist.
0: And you see, that even blurs the water, that muddies the water even so much more. And this is just on the investigators or the police officers and attorneys' side. You still have to deal with the judge side to this. One case of wrongful incarceration that I had the guest on my broadcast, his name is Dan Butierrez out of Oklahoma. Sorry, out of Arizona. And his conviction was voided. I don't know how many cases, convictions you know of in the United States being voided. When I checked, there were two, both of them out of Arizona. Dan Butierrez was the second. The first one happened back in the

0: you said is so profound. Evidence is not necessarily proof of guilt. And in this case, you have the evidence of a confession with Tommy Ward. You have the evidence of a confession, but it was a coerced confession. So now, so many cases of coercion have gone on. And it's not just on the side of those that are defending themselves. Because you'd ask the question, why would someone confess to something they didn't do? Time and time again, it happens. Especially those who have mental challenges. Those are probably the easiest ones for police officers to convince to confess to something they didn't do. And we see that time and time again. But those that don't know the law, which is the majority of us, end up in a situation where, because you go in with the thought that you're presumed innocent until proven guilty, you go in with that thought, but that is not necessarily the case, because here you have innocent people confessing to crimes that they did not commit, and they can only get to that point if the person that is questioning them believes they are guilty or decides that this is going to be who they're going to prosecute, they're going to charge for this crime. I look back at the case of Julius Jones and the watching the documentary, how that recording of that interrogation went. I think back to the Central Park Five and how they're questioned as minors without an adult, their parent being present. You know, these things are apparently not unusual. And clearly, no surprise to you, having done this for 4 decades.
1: I'm worried that there are scores more than we know. And since in the absence of DNA or other powerful forensic evidence, it takes months or years to get to the bottom of things usually. The problems are unearthed slowly, and some of the cases aren't being worked on at all where people are claiming their innocence.
0: Why are they not being worked on?
1: Very, very credible claims of innocence. If it takes 10 years to do one,
0: But what prevents them from being worked on, though? What's the challenge, Mark?
1: The challenge is enough legal power, and usually the challenge is investigation more than attorneys. I mean, there are tons of attorneys that once the facts are dug up,
0: that argue the case,
1: would put them into court. There are a lot of attorneys that would be honored to try to get out a person they are convinced is innocent, but getting the facts dug up to start with is the hard part, and sometimes the attorneys are involved in that too. But the investigation of the case is the most difficult part.
0: This is so unsettling for me, for more reasons than one. I moved to the United States as an adult. I grew up in Jamaica. And one of the things growing up in Jamaica, for me, I don't know about anybody else growing up outside of the U.S., moving to the U.S., for me, based on what exposure I got to the U.S. through television, basically, I was made to believe that this system, this justice system, works amazingly well, and that police officers are some of the most righteous people that there are on the face of the earth. Having come here, and since I started doing this broadcast,

0: podcast, and I've been doing this a decade now, and speaking with people like yourself, like Paris, like Antoinette Jones and Jimmy Lawson, and speaking with consultants like David Fisher, the wrongfully incarcerated like Jeremy Busby, who is currently in prison. Dan Butierrez, Richard Miles, just to name a few people off the top of my head. You know, it paints a completely different picture. It paints a picture that says, you know, this person doesn't have the resources to defend themselves. We need this case solved because our caseload is past the ceiling. And people are on our case. Our bosses are breathing down our necks. Let's get this out. This is the one that we're going with. This is what we're sticking to. And by any means necessary, we're going to make it stick. If it doesn't stick after there's a conviction, well, so be it. Because it doesn't come back on us in any which way. So we're just going to roll with it.
1: There clearly have been numerous wrongful convictions, and there are people who say percentage-wise that's not a great number. There are ways of looking at it where it is a great number because of the cases that have really been seriously studied, a great percentage of them turn out to be wrongfully convicted. Right. So there's a problem with wrongful convictions, and there's also a huge problem with it not being studied sufficiently. The biggest problem we have with wrongful convictions is that we're not working on it. That we don't know how many wrongful convictions we have because there's not enough effort going into it. And that's not to say that many people and many organizations haven't worked very hard for many years on the problem of wrongful convictions. Mm-hmm. It's to say that there are so many people that have credible claims of wrongful conviction that the cases that are being worked on seriously are drop in the bucket, particularly since some of them take years to unravel. To do that right will require a lot of manpower, but I think society should invest in it and should particularly look at convictions in the 1980s and 1990s. The things that were going on in those decades were
0: horrendous, to say the least.
1: Yeah, they're horrendous. I mean, it's not to say that nothing bad has happened since, but I mean, just the fact that hair comparison evidence was in common use and the typical prosecutor in Oklahoma in the 80s and into the 90s thought that all they had to turn over to the defense was the statements of the defendant and the forensic reports. I mean, that's what a lot of prosecutors contended and some judges bought it way back then. And if that's all you're getting, you can miss some very strong evidence of innocence, which is what some of those prosecutors wanted. And to be fair, they probably believed that they were magic and they were only prosecuting guilty people. And
0: you really think they thought that, though, Mark? You really think they thought these people were guilty?
1: Some people did. I think when DNA came along and it was proven beyond any doubt that some of these people convicted of serious crimes were innocent, I think a lot of people in and out of the system were shocked. I think there were a lot of people that believed the system was magic. I mean, it makes no sense at all. If all this were magic and the right thing always happened, we wouldn't have any crime at all, I guess. But right. for some reason, they think that there's no magic that would prevent crime, but there's magic that resulted in only guilty people being convicted. But people who were disillusioned that way were shocked out of their disillusion really quick when the DNA cases started coming along. And there was no doubt about the innocence of people convicted of very serious crimes at that point.
0: You know, it might be a bit of hindsight. It might be because I have come into the game late, where I've been exposed to certain other things. But I'm thinking more along the lines of them feeling caught. You know, they knew that some of these people were innocent, and because now it can actually be proven, they were caught in trying to just rack up numbers.
1: I think that's true with some people. I mean, no question. There are some people that were just absolutely corrupt and evil. But, you know, that I don't want to place everybody in that category, and I don't think everybody that
0: you're right.
1: That the
0: you're
1: problem right. was in that category. There were problem people that were really believed in what they were doing.
0: Yeah, you're right. I shouldn't just paint everyone with a broad brush. But I think of someone like Cowboy Bob Macy, and just looking at his picture makes me question him just up and down. You know, he just and to now, think
1: I've sat in a room with him where it was just him and me having a conversation.
0: What was
1: the
0: that like?
1: Interesting thing about him is he can look you in the eye and appear as sincere. That's the most sincere person in the world, and maybe he was when he was talking to me, but I think he just had that talent. And I'm not going to try to say how much of, I mean, Macy's administration had many problems, and I'm not going to try to say how much was his self-delusion and how much was his bad intent.
0: Understand.
1: But I can tell you he had the talent for looking you in the eye and being sincere. And he also had a talent, I'm told, I never tried a case against him, for standing before the jury and crying sincerely on behalf of the victim. You know, he could stand in front of a jury and cry sincerely. So
0: that's
1: the man is a legend for the most part right now in a bad way, but he was a hero to many people in Oklahoma, and probably is to some right now still.
0: I guess the argument would be everyone that he got convicted deserved to be convicted for those that consider him a hero. And, you know, hey,
1: that's clearly not true. And there are clearly innocent people that have been convicted by Bob Macy and his yes. assistants. And there's clearly some misconduct that happened on his part, too. I'm not trying to say that. I'm just trying to say how powerful his presence was. I don't think he's a very smart man, but he had an unusual presence.
0: Mm. When you look at the district attorneys that you currently have, and I guess you can talk about the ones there in Oklahoma, because these are the ones that you have to deal with. When looking at them, do you see them operating differently from, say, a Cowboy Bob back in the day?
1: I think things have changed some. I don't think everything's okay, but I think most prosecutors have some concept that they ought to be turning over exculpatory evidence now. I mean, they probably knew that principle of law way back when, but it just wasn't happening in a lot of counties in the 80s and 90s. I think based on experiences they and their colleagues have had with evidence that didn't get turned over. I think more evidence is being turned over now. So I have no doubt that overall there's some improvement. I have no doubt that particularly in some places there are real problems still.
0: That statement that Sue made on when we were on Facebook Live about appeals being useless, what's your take on that? I know you're a defense attorney.
1: There are people who deserve to win on appeal who don't. I mean, I did nothing but appeals when I was when I first started this. So I kind of have a strong bias that a lot more cases ought to be tossed than do. But there are people who get relief. Paris got relief. Ron Williamson got relief. He really got out by order of the district judge, not on appeal, even though he won. Well, he did get relief on appeal, too. He won an appeal before the district judge decided he should go. So there are people who succeed. So at least in those cases, they aren't useless. So to that extent, I disagree. To the extent, if the comment was meant to convey that too many problems are overlooked in appeal and too many there's relief denied in too many cases, I totally agree with that too.
0: What do you think needs to be done to really minimize the amount of wrongful convictions? Is there anything that can be done?
1: Concerted effort over a number of years to redo from the ground up cases where people make a credible claim of innocence, and the people who decide whether the claim of innocence is credible or not should be people who are pretty sympathetic to those claims, because we should err on the side of looking into more cases instead of fewer, because it is indeed a tragedy if an innocent person is convicted, and it is indeed the case that it happens in certainly many cases, and we don't know in what percent of the cases, because nobody has really looked at that.
0: Is it easier to wrongfully convict than it is to successfully defend your innocence?
1: Oh, by many times, yes. To unravel a wrongful conviction often takes years and hundreds or thousands of hours of time expended. Sometimes it depends on the case. Sometimes there's DNA available, and some of those even require significant work to figure out exactly what DNA at a certain place would mean in regard to guilt or innocence, that sort of thing. And sometimes it takes a lot of work to even uncover the DNA to find it, because it got shoved in a drawer 20 years earlier or something. Every case is different. And the point is, some cases can be unraveled really quickly and some take forever.
0: So then if it is easier to get a wrongful conviction than it is for someone to prove their innocence, then no wonder I have come across so many wrongful convictions. Or probably because those made the news versus someone just proving their innocence and getting off. You know, there's not much to talk about there in those cases. So I guess I would hear about more wrongful incarceration cases. But there are so many. I'm in a group, a private group on social media, where it's pretty much every day there's another exoneree. And it doesn't really matter from where, but boy, it's crazy the amount of exonerees because of evidence coming forward, because of, like you said, someone found a police report in some drawer back in some case file somewhere tucked away that proves the innocent, and that was the one thing that could prove the innocence. But then you have cases like Tommy's where, okay, here it is spelled out for you that this man is innocent. Here it is, a court that is saying, hey, listen, at minimum, this man needs a new trial. But
1: yeah, what the other side is saying is there's confession and eyewitness identification. This is a strong case. What's the problem? I mean, I don't see it that way at all, but that's what they're saying.
0: So, after a conviction, that whole thing about innocent until proven guilty, because you're said to be proven guilty by a court of your peers. So, at that point, you no longer have any rights. That's how it goes, right?
1: you still have rights, but once you're convicted, the presumptions are that the conviction is good. Well, until you're convicted, you're presumed innocent. Once you get convicted, you're presumed guilty. And the further you go on in your appeals, the harder it gets.
0: The further?
1: If you get into federal court, they have to presume that everything the state court did was right, and the presumptions are stronger there than they were on your first appeal.
0: Are you kidding me?
1: And you have to usually prove that you couldn't have brought up earlier whatever you brought up. That there are all sorts of ways you can default the issue. Just because you have the issue doesn't mean you get it in front of the court. If you didn't raise it in the right time or the right way, you can be kicked out of court. All the presumptions are against you when you go on up on your appeal, which is why it is so important to prove innocence a lot of time, because innocence is the exception to that. If you can absolutely prove innocence, it doesn't kick you out of court. You aren't kicked out of court just because you didn't raise things earlier. But if you're in this gray area where you've got strong evidence pointing toward innocence, but you can't convince the court that it's 100% certain this person is innocent, but, and you're way along in the appeals process.
0: At the same time, though, Mark, here it is. You can't be 100% certain that of innocence, but there's a doubt of guilt. So yeah. Aren't you convicted beyond reasonable doubt anymore?
1: Yeah, but that's not the standard on appeal. If all you can show on appeal is that there is some doubt about things, as a general rule, that doesn't get you anywhere. You have to find a legal error and prejudice. And if what you show is that, well, there are some facts pointing the other way too, I mean, it does depend on the strength of those facts, but if that's all you can show is there's some facts pointing the other way, that usually doesn't get you anywhere.
0: If cases show that the district attorney's office handled things improperly, do you think that you have a harder time proving innocence after a conviction? In other words,
1: depending on how they handle them improperly, but most of the improper handling of evidence would be a legal error. And if you could show that improper handling of evidence likely made a difference in the case, or in other words, if you can show prejudice, then you should get a new trial, at least if you're on your first appeal. If you're on post-conviction or in federal habeas, you know, the further along you go, the more you have to show, and the more of the dotting I's and crossing T's would matter the further along you go to.
0: It just seems like the whole system needs to be redone.
1: Well, the biggest thing I think needs to be redone is that there needs to be a much larger effort to look at contentions of innocence. The other thing, one of the other major things that needs to be done is to change the standards on appeal. The Anti-Terrorism and Effective Death Penalty Act that was passed in 1994 is one of the worst pieces of legislation in history, and it needs to be, for the most part, done away with, because that is the piece of legislation that keeps federal courts from reviewing cases just straight on. They have to act only sparingly, and they're able to undo what the state courts did under only very unusual circumstances. And there's no good reason for that. The system was working just fine before 1994. And if judges are worried about being overworked, but these aren't the right kind of cases to worry about that on. If they don't have time to consider on the merits every case where a person is locked up for a long time, what's more important in our justice system? These are the kind of cases that we should have federal courts looking at with a skeptical eye instead of with a presumption that everything the state court did was right. I'm sure the state courts get it right more often than they get it wrong, but there should be that extra level of review. And why not? Why put all those impediments on somebody's constitutional rights?
0: Right.
1: If there was a constitutional violation that might have made a difference, the federal court ought to be able to step in and correct it at any time. And if judges are too busy to do that, we ought to get more judges or something.
0: Maybe that's what is needed. And it wasn't until looking into things like these where I could understand why people would say, you get called up for jury duty, you need to do it. People look at jury duty as such a bad thing. You know, you have an opportunity.
1: I've had acquaintances who've asked me how they can get out of jury duty. You know what I've told them?
0: What?
1: Well, you can get out of jury duty is to die. I've never yet seen them make a dead person serve on jury duty. and then I'll tell them it's important to have a wide range of people on the jury. And number two, thing or three or whatever it is to think about, is if you are a type of person that you know the prosecutor or whoever attorney is not going to like, and somebody's going to kick you off the jury. Mm. So what? Make them use a challenge to do that.
0: Yes.
1: Don't just try to get out of jury duty. I mean, that's what the system relies on, is to have a cross section of people on
0: a jury. Yeah. Mark, I won't keep you a whole lot longer. There's so much more that we could talk about, and boy, there will be more for us to talk about, especially with this stuff news that we got with regards to Julius today, there will be more to talk about. Moving forward, you suggested that, I guess, looking at that legislation from back in 1994, what was it called again?
1: The Anti-Terrorism and Effective Death Penalty Act. And interestingly enough, that's something that Joe Biden needs to be held accountable for. He was one of the architects of that back when he viewed the justice system a little differently than he did now. In fact, really? Bob Macy and Joe Biden had some conversations about that legislation. I'm told Bob Macy would have been national president of the prosecutor of the District Attorneys Association at the time. So I think Joe Biden has done some very good things, don't get me wrong, but yes. that's one he needs to own up to and say he'll correct.
0: Okay, so that's in making a change or starting to make a change today, one of the things that you would suggest addressing would be that legislation from 1994.
1: Yes, that's one of the important things besides getting a lot of people to work on cases of innocence. The third thing that's most important on my list, I mean, you could have a long list, but one of the things greatly on my mind is to rethink forensic evidence. I think we're not done with when hair evidence stopped being used. We weren't. That didn't make us in a state where our forensic evidence situation was good. I think we're still using forensic evidence that hasn't adequately been tested by blind test and is therefore very subjective, just like the hair evidence was. And I think a review and recalculation of how forensic evidence gets used is very important.
0: Real quick. How important do you think media exposure to some of these cases is?
1: I think it's very important in lots of ways. I say that with some hesitation because There are pitfalls with that too, and I try to be cognizant of those. Mm-hmm. And
0: because the media can spin the situation really differently.
1: Yeah. That I mean, the courts have discouraged people from trying their cases in the press for good reason. Mm-hmm. But there are also real problems in the justice system that don't come to light without the media sometimes.
0: Right.
1: And to do that, you can't do it just talking in general terms. You have to talk about specific cases where things have happened to make the point about the wrongs and to show people that the wrongs do make a difference in real people's lives. And and to that extent, for sure, to focus the public's attention on the extent of the problem. The media can be very important.
0: Okay. So, what it is that you actually put out to the media is important, and how you put it out there to make sure that it isn't. Well, I guess if you're creative enough, you can spin things any which way you want it to go. And we've seen that a whole lot in this time of social media, where one bit of information ends up, depending on where you put the comma in a statement, it changes the whole statement. And then with this, in this world of memes, you know, all this craziness goes out when it comes to media and social media. Mark, I want to thank you for taking the time out to come and join us to talk on this subject of proving wrongful incarceration and the difficulties involved in doing so. Because even when information is presented that say, hey, listen, this is a case where this man is innocent. In the case of Tommy Ward, he is still behind bars when a court has said, you know, let's retry this case. Here you have a whole district attorney's office saying, you know, let's keep him there. Why should we release him? Forget the fact that he has an inkling of innocence, or there's possibility of innocence. Forget all that. Let's keep him in prison. Because what?
1: It looks bad
0: on our reputation. It looks bad on our count. Because what? And for the layperson, that's all I can think of. It's just a matter of bragging rights. It's just a matter of notches on the district attorney's office belt, whatever it is, that we try this many cases, or somebody has a track record that needs to be maintained. What, you know, it becomes a peeing competition, for lack of a better description. You know, who gets to push out their chest that much more? Excuse me. So forget the fact that individuals, real human beings, their lives are being played with just for what? A count? That's how I see it.
1: I don't get it when people want to keep people locked up, even when there's even serious doubt about whether there's guilt. I don't.
0: It's ridiculous.
1: I don't get why people, much less the system, wants to say that under those circumstances, you keep a person who there's a good chance is innocent locked up. I don't get that way of thinking.
0: Not to mention getting into what's it called? Jailhouse informants. Now, and of course, we could do a whole nother segment of this broadcast just looking at that and the pros and cons of it. But there has been some individuals that have been gotten some deals just to provide a story that helps to taint someone's innocence. And the prosecution knows that this is what they're doing, or police officers know that this is what they're doing. They intentionally do it.
1: But yeah, I mean, clearly the informant situation has been problematic.
0: You have to wait years.
1: You're probably aware of the case in California where they had a system, an informant system in one of the counties, where they fed informants information about the case, to have overheard, so that they could claim that they overheard information that only the real perpetrator would know. They operated that system for years. I mean, that's an extreme example.
0: This is something that happens in this justice system. And I use justice loosely also.
1: Right. I mean, there are serious, serious problems. I mean, I like the fact that there's a jury in the way of of getting somebody convicted in this country. There are definitely good things about how things are done, but there are also serious problems, and it's important we confront those.
0: Well, that's what we're trying to do. We're trying to raise awareness to some of these things. You know, I don't claim to have all the answers, and I don't claim to try to bring people on to give the answers. But definitely, we're getting people to ask more questions. I just sum that up as, I don't try to satisfy your hunger. I'm here to stimulate your appetite. So you should leave out with more questions than you came in with. Because now that prompts you to some action. And I hope this discussion with Mark Barrett, attorney Mark Barrett, helps to get you, prompt you to ask some more questions, ladies and gentlemen, those listening in, whether you're checking the podcast or you're checking the YouTube later on, whenever it is, or you're on live on any of the platforms that are carrying this broadcast, you know, you should be asking more questions. But why? You know, why aren't we doing this? What is this legislation from back in 1994? Remind me of it once more, please, Mark, because I want people
1: to... The Anti-Terrorism and Effective Death Penalty Act.
0: Anti-Terrorism and Effective Death Penalty Act.
1: A lot of other things were in that legislation, too, but some of the really bad stuff was tying the federal court's hands on addressing your constitutional rights in the average case.
0: I know I'm going to be looking into this legislation and asking some questions, because I'm going to want some answers myself. I have children growing up in this country that could possibly face some of these problems that Tommy Ward is facing right now, that Julius Jones is facing, Rodney Reed is facing, that Dan Butier went through, Richard Miles went through. My children could be in the very same situation. I could be in the very same situation. It's important that I know what I'm dealing with, and that they know, and everyone else knows what they can be dealing with. Don't think that because you're not in a situation now that you're safe. You know, Richard Miles was by no means one that was out killing people, let alone to have committed this shooting, you know. But there he was, convicted of this crime. And it happens to men and women. And some people don't even get to claim to prove their innocence. They're executed before it happens. And we find this over and over again. Dead people getting exonerated. So, we did execute this person, but it has come to light that, come on. Mark, please tell people how they can, if they have questions for you, if they want to hire you, if they want to consult you, how can they find
1: you? I'm not taking the cases right now, so.
0: Okay.
1: So, I might answer some questions of some people, but
0: you're not taking any new cases.
1: I'm kind of follow up with some pretty difficult cases.
0: Well, this one here with Tommy Ward is that one is tough enough, and I know there's at least one other that is a big one that you're working on that we're not even going to get into tonight. But I thank you for the work that you have been doing, the work you have done, and the work that you're going to do, because it doesn't seem like you are interested in putting this down right now. This seems to be like just driving you to get up each morning.
1: Well, there are some cases that are on my plate now that I want to turn out right very badly.
0: Yeah, I know. I know. Mark, thank you. We will be in touch. I will ask you to come on again so we can talk some more, because this issue doesn't just go away.
1: Tommy gets out. We're looking at the court docket every day to see if there's a decision.
0: You know what? I probably need to talk some more about this Tommy Ward case also, because this is one that I haven't addressed yet. Privately, I've talked, Paris introduced me to that case. So Paris Powell, much love to you, bro. You have opened my eyes to quite a bit of things, especially those related to this justice system. So thank you. And thank you for the connection to Mark. Mark, thank you again for the time. I do
1: pleasure
0: wish for you to have
1: pleasure
0: a great night.
1: Enjoy it.
0: And real great information. Awesome information. You have a good night. We'll be in touch. You will be back, hopefully soon, to celebrate Tommy's release. Yes.
1: That would be nice.
0: Awesome. All right, we're going to take a quick little break, ladies and gentlemen. We'll come back, go through some musical therapy. Tommy, good night.
1: Good night.
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0: This is Araj and I. As we bounce through this, our musical therapy to close out this community and finance night.

to stay alert. Down your guard. We won't know the Edens like it. Not to say you must be paranoid. You ever let down your guard. But you must remain aware. No.

This is the son of Kerima. It's called Don't Kill My Vibe. And as we embark on this journey, we only ask that you bring positive energy, you know. The fight that many are going through when they're trying to prove their innocence and such, it's not easy. Going through incarceration and coming back out to say, listen, you know what I was incarcerated for, you know, that's not who I am. I didn't do it. And not because I spent some time in prison does that make me a criminal. So if you're going to come with negativity, just leave it over there and you'll stay over there with it.

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Truly appreciate love you. I encourage you to look out for members of your community once more. And remember, your community is not just the development that you live in, but it spreads far and wide. So those that you pass on the bus, on the plane, the boat, or the train, whether you walk, ride, or drive, these are members of your community. Do something good for one of them today, because you never know who's going to do something good for you tomorrow. My name is DJ Kevin Stewart, so I like to do it to you, for you, and with you every Monday, Tuesday, and Wednesday. And remember, this journey, this fight for freedom, this fight for innocence, this fight that people are going through, Julius Jones, Rodney Reed, Tommy Ward, and many others. You may not have heard them about them in the news, but they are out there. You know, the fight is real, and the help is needed. When you're called up for jury duty, go. Don't be trying to get out of it, because these are some of the methods by which some of these people get to stay out, because they're innocent. Listen, it's not everybody that is incarcerated is guilty, and sometimes you just need that objective eye, and you might be the one with that objective eye. So do your part, because you'd want someone from the community to do their part for you if you were in that position. Thank you to McNeil Trucking for sponsoring this segment of broadcast once again. With McNeil Trucking, you're in good hands. 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Truly appreciate, love you. Much love to McNeil Trucking. When you call him up, tell him you heard about him on the night shift with DJ Kevin Stewart, yeah? Cool.

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Healthy love. We'll be here, same time, same place. KevinStu.com, 10 p.m. Eastern. We'll do this again. Y'all take care of yourselves. Much love. Until, blessings. Good morning, good afternoon, good day to you, wherever you are in the world. From right here in South Florida, I bid you a good night.

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Good morning, good morning, good morning. Happy hump day to you. Like I said, welcome to the special midnight mix. Yeah, I felt inspired tonight. Or should I say this morning? Kicking us off a little Chevelle Franklin. It's called Here I Am.

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And Cynthia Sloss. That's the title of the track, I Believe I'm Gonna Love You. Good morning to you, those of you hanging out.

This is Babyface. Track called End Our Feelings. Before that, we heard from Surface. The first time. Yeah, I have to put on a late night voice.

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1: cute.
0: That first
1: hello,
0: until that first smile. But if I had to do it all again,
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It's a perfect combination. 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

This is the Four Tops. 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
2: 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You feel for some stew? 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

don't know if I'm going to keep to this 10-minute thing. Oh, a couple more tracks I want to toss in here. This is Bebe Gibson. I get lost in your eyes. Please give me some GPS.

I do invite you to tune into my regular broadcast. 10 to midnight, Monday, Tuesday, and Wednesday, Eastern Time. Right here on KevinStew.com. I'm gonna leave you with a little A.J. Brown, When You Love.

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0: 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This is Percy Sledge.
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greetings. Greetings and salutations, one and all. 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I can still thank Pulse Media Group for making this happen, making all this possible. Let's have some fun. Call some friends. Tell some friends. 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We're out here having fun, y'all.

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0: 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Get some friends.
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0: Let's have our own little personal party. And we can justify our love.
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What's it?

As the countdown is on. Countdown to what? Countdown to the release. Girl, you make my

You know, it's serious when they get to that point. I want to cut off everything just to get away from you. You're just non-stop, and it's not hot that you be leaving me messages every 10 minutes and then you stop by. When I first met you, you were cool, but it was game you had me. Thank you, Melimel, for sharing my post.

you're at work and you're bouncing out, I'm glad I could help you ease the tension of the work vibe. It's all about having some fun tonight.

If any of you have someone that this song reminds you of, you can send me a message. 773-789-STEW. Or you can put it right there in the stew pot. Just say one.

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And in the night when we turn out the lights, we'll be close up, baby, is that alright? 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Really hashtag happy. 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I have a remix to it.

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Once again, thanks to Pulse Media Group for making all this possible.

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1: Now check this out. 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

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Don't be shy. 773-789-STEW. You can call me, you can text me. 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
0: So let's push it.

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It's called Dance Crash. 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

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On my memories of you. This here is one of my all-time favorite AJ Brown tunes.

0: Lucy just turns me on.
1: 5 minutes to go. You never know. I want to thank y'all for giving me this good love tonight. I'm back in my regular program on Monday, 10 to midnight Eastern Time, right here. KevinStew.com.

Yep. This is it, folks. You know we belong together. The end of the road. I don't have no time for you to be playing with my heart like this. I want to thank you. Forever, baby. One and all. We belong together. And you know that I'm right. We'll do this again soon, okay? And love. Enjoy each other. Hug somebody. Said we'd be forever. Tell someone you love that you love them. And I'm not talking about Eros love. I'm talking about just regular, good, take care of each other love. Because believe it or not, we all are one. So take care of each other. Look out for someone in your community. Remember, your community is not just the development you live in, but it spreads far and wide. So whether you walk, ride or drive, those that you pass on the bus, on the plane, on the boat, on the train, these are all your neighbors and your friends. Do something nice for one of them today, because you never know who's going to do something nice for you tomorrow. My name is DJ Kevin Stew. This is how I like to do it, to you, for you, and with you. Take care until Monday. The night shift with DJ Kevin Stew. It's community and finance.

Greetings, greetings, greetings, and mentality shans. Let's have some fun. Here we go. 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Where you want me for you? I'm so proud to call you my empress. I just might play this again later on.

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Alright, you ready to have some fun? Let's go!

Hey, listen, if you guys in South Florida, you can catch the Congo Bongo man himself, Jadon, with Chana Lee, Ferna Burner, Jayot, and Alexander Starr performing live at the third annual Caribbean Celebrity Basketball Game. Don't want to miss it. It'll be happening at the VEH Youth Enrichment Center down in Miramar, 7000 Miramar Parkway.

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1: 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And I feel like
0: live for Simi.
1: I know that one day people are gonna love me. 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
1: Can you spend that
0: working out with Tiffany Silva from the Still Searching album. 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

hard, damn, the right. 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

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My name is DJ Kevin Stew, and I normally do it to you, for you, and with you. Monday, Tuesday, and Wednesday on the night shift from 10 to midnight Eastern Time. This was just a special thing, for no special reason. Happy holiday weekend to you here in the US. Memorial weekend it is. Those of you going out to the Caribbean Celebrity All-Star Game, because I'll see you there. Those of you going to White Tees and Blue Jeans event, Breezing on the Bay, out in Pembroke Pines, I'll see you there. That's on Monday. But if you're not going to any of those, right here, and it's right here. I'll see you Monday night, right after Real Rockers with Moana. Take care, be good, and if you can't be good at it. I'm out of here.

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Happy hump day to you. Like I said, welcome to the special midnight mix. Yeah, I felt inspired tonight. Or should I say this morning? Kicking us off a little Chevelle Franklin. It's called Here I Am.

0: Cynthia Sloss.
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0: Cynthia Sloss. That's the title of the track, I Believe I'm Gonna Love You. 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
1: And just when I thought time had set me free,
0: the track is called Here I Am.
2: 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You feel for some stew? 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

don't know if I'm going to keep to this 10-minute thing. Oh, a couple more tracks I want to toss in here. This is Bebe Gibson. I get lost in your eyes. Please give me some GPS.

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Right here on KevinStew.com. I'm gonna leave you with a little A.J. Brown, When You Love.

Okay. 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Now we're in business. 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

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We're hanging out with DJ Kevin Stew. 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
1: 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And my name is Larry. And I like a woman that loves everything.
2: Can you think of a better way to enjoy a nice

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I don't know if I'm going to do this regularly. 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And I figured, you know what? 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Yeah, it's got a little bit of this too. Let's go take a stroll, yeah?

The Blues Busters, working out at Byron Lane, the Dragonaires. Best believe I will never let you go. Physically, yes, you can go wherever you want. I'll hold on to the piece of you that's in my heart.

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Slim Smith working out with the techniques.

our love going. That's what you do when you're in love, you wait. You face the facts. Now I'm gonna set when the facts are that I don't love you anymore.

0: So it's Sunday evening, and for those of you who know Sunday evening back in the day, it is when you step out fresh and nice, even if you're not doing anything but standing on the corner with the friends, just chilling. You just have to look good.
1: Chicken in town.
0: That's when you walk out as the best dressed chicken in town.
2: Don't fly.
0: That's when the sound string up on the corner. You have a one Guinness.
2: Charger,
0: Dragon. Charger, have a beverage of your choice. 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
0: But you can't really decide that you're going to step to the best dressed chicken in town, you know? Any old way.

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0: And every nigga is a star out here. That every nigga is a star out here.
1: Track called Kickboy Face.
0: Boom. Make them know them face.
1: That's what happened when you step to the best dressed chicken in town and you go sideways.

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0: 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That is something different, you know? It doesn't happen every day. But it can.

Alright, so we're going to bring it on home. We're going to wind it down. I'm gonna get out of here about 5:30, maybe a little bit later than that, but not much, not a whole lot later than that.

But I can tell you, this was fun. I must do it again. I must. Closing it out similarly to how we started it. This is Percy Sledge. It tears me up. That it does.

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The son of Cynthia Sloss.

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Just turn to somebody and smile. Even if you don't know them. If you're driving, listening in your car right now, the person, the first person that your eyes meet.

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The Eagles, Hotel California. 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

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Tell them for Guan eviction. 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

greetings. Greetings and salutations, one and all. Just feeling a little vibe. And decided, you know what? I'm not going out tonight, so I don't know who else not going out. Let's all hang out together. I can still thank Pulse Media Group for making this happen, making all this possible. Let's have some fun. Call some friends. Tell some friends. 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We're out here having fun, y'all.

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Get some friends. 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And we can justify our love. 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

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Well, tonight shift with Kevin Stew. I probably should change it, huh? Rename my tune-in. KevinStew.com. What say you?

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Countdown to what? Countdown to the release. Girl, you make my day.

You know, it's serious when they get to that point. I want to cut off everything just to get away from you. You're just non-stop, and it's not hot. But you be leaving me messages every 10 minutes and then you stop by. When I first met you, you were cool, but it was game you had me. Thank you, Melimel, for sharing my post.